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1: With SRN News, I'm John Scott. Key senators unveiling a short-term spending bill to avoid a government shutdown. The bill unveiled would keep federal agencies funded past the midterm elections through December 11th. And the Senate likely to vote on the measure before leaving Washington at the end of the week. An unusually intense heat dome bringing dangerous temperatures to parts of the West, where about 45 million people are under heat alerts. Most of those people in portions of California, Nevada, and Arizona, although heat alerts stretch north to the Canadian border. Las Vegas recording 115 degrees Fahrenheit on Saturday. Wildfires in eastern Washington state forced the evacuation of 60,000 people in the Spokane area, including patients at a Veteran Affairs hospital. There have been no deaths reported, however. This is SRN News.
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3: This is Issues and Answers, a free community service program produced locally in the studios of Newstalk KZRG. I'm Ty Albright. Quite the spectacle on Capitol Hill this week involving Missouri U.S. Senator Josh Hawley and Dr. Anthony Fauci. Now, if that name doesn't ring a bell, he was one of the former top White House medical advisors during COVID-19 and the pandemic. Hawley opening up his questioning by saying,
4: "Well, nothing says honesty like taking the fifth, huh, Doc?"
3: That because Fauci ended up taking the fifth, pleading the Fifth Amendments over 111 times. Hawley tried to get him to answer anything, even asking simple questions like,
4: "What day of the week is it today?"
5: "On the advice of counsel, I respectfully decline to answer based upon my rights under the Fifth Amendment to the Constitution."
4: "What color tie are you wearing?"
5: "On the advice of counsel, I respectfully decline to answer based upon my rights under the Fifth Amendment to the Constitution."
4: "What color is the carpet in front of you?"
3: You get the point. Hawley, though, goes on to try to argue that since Fauci received a broad presidential pardon from former President Joe Biden, he no longer has Fifth Amendment protections against self-incrimination, but there are some legal experts that disagree on that point. But still, that exchange, one of the most talked about moments of the hearing.
4: "This isn't about the Constitution. This isn't about the law. This is about contempt. Contempt for this body and contempt for the American people. But I think I know why you're doing it. It's because you don't want to answer questions. It's because you did all kinds of terrible things. It's because during the pandemic, you got rich."
3: Hawley essentially saying that Fauci lied. Millions of people died, and the Senate committee expected to consider whether to hold Fauci in contempt. This has been Issues and Answers, a free service of Zimmer Marketing.
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3: Greg is a real Prevagen user, and this is his story.
4: Hi, I'm Greg. I'm not an actor. I'm just a regular person.

0: pass the midterms until December 11th. Senate likely to vote on the measure before leaving Washington at the end of the week for their August recess. President Trump has decided to hold off on ordering new strikes against Iran after discussions with Gulf allies. He said he had planned a major attack but opted for diplomacy after receiving input from the leaders of Qatar, Saudi Arabia, and United Arab Emirates. A growing number of military analysts predicting the Iran regime is on the path to extinction. Those experts believe President Trump's airstrikes, blockades, and sanctions have severely weakened the regime, reducing its military capabilities from a regional threat to a manageable nuisance. SRN News.
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9: 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Dinesh D'Souza examines intelligence, law enforcement, and the warning signs of government power turned inward. 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
18: Hotter temperatures are on the way, so again, we enjoy what we've got here as we fall back to around 65. 70 is average, mostly clear. And then for Monday, a little more of a seasonably hot day. Sunny, going up to 92, upper 60s Monday night. I'm meteorologist Jeff Eno.
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22: Yeah, our National Park Series continues. Cabrillo National Monument. It's in San Diego, right there on the coast. We're talking to Samantha Wins, who's the director of the Ecologic Park. Samantha, I want to get to your story about how you got involved in all this, but we got a couple of text messages. Let me run through them, and then we can talk more about how you got to the spot you're in right now. Bill in Ohio texts in and says, I spent a day there with my wife whale watching. Have your guests talk about whale watching. Can you whale watch from somewhere in the park?
23: Yes, you absolutely can. And Bill, thanks so much for bringing that up. Our park is small but mighty and holds so many things of interest that I completely forgot to mention that. So you can actually whale watch from the coast here. It's an area we call Whale Watch Overlook, or from our tide pools. And you can watch the gray whale migration, which is

With SRN News, I'm Jason Walker. President Trump deciding to hold off on ordering new strikes against Iran. That follows discussions with Gulf allies, Qatar, Saudi

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7: Hotter temperatures are on the way, so again, we enjoy what we've got here as we fall back to around 65. 70 is average, mostly clear. And then for Monday, a little more of a seasonably hot day. Sunny, going up to 92, upper 60s Monday night. I'm meteorologist Jeff Eno.
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12: Man, you just have my Venmo account, and I just got to keep sending you the money, don't I?
11: All right, let's start with the controversy. Last week, we talked about the Odyssey, and we sort of chewed on it and debated it. It's going through the groove, but there's a bit of a controversy. What's all this controversy now?
12: Yeah, you know, it just does not want to seem to die down. You know, first of all, it's heading into its third weekend now. It's probably going to be another good weekend. Spider-Man Brand New Day is probably going to take the lead in terms of the numbers. We'll talk about that in a minute, but there was a big kerfluffle this week with the Odyssey. I like the word kerfluffle, don't you? It has a very Greek Homeretic, you know, yes. Poetry to it. Anyway, this woman, Emily Wilson, she is a scholar at the University of Pennsylvania, professor of classical studies, brilliant woman, the first woman ever to translate the original Odyssey back in 2017. Now, in an interview this week with the London Review of Books, well, McGraw, let's just say she took Odysseus's bow and arrow, lit it on fire, and just blew the movie completely apart. She's quoted as saying, and this is quotes for you here, "The film is mostly sugar. It makes no nutritional sense, and I would have been ashamed to have written any part of this. And it has nothing convincing to say. It lacks."

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9: This is America at Night with McGraw-Millhaven.
10: All right, coming up in just a couple of minutes, we're going to talk about a new bill that passed the Minnesota House and Senate overwhelmingly with bipartisan support. It is to outlaw, get ready for this, something called nudification. Nudification. It is a new word. Never heard it before. Nudification. What is nudification? You sitting down for this one? Nudification is, they want to ban it. They want to ban nudification. Nude, as in like have no clothes on, and fication, nudification. They want to ban the software that designs people to have their clothes taken off. So like artificial intelligence, right? Twitter has that feature where you can have a picture of somebody, and then you can turn them, have the head on it, and then turn them into a nude photo. They want to ban that. And the House passed it 132-1, and the Senate passed it in the state of Minnesota 65-0. Elon Musk has filed a federal lawsuit trying to ban this law in Minnesota. He wants to, he thinks he should have a right to do this. You know, when I was a kid, Tipper Gore and the like were up in arms over like rap albums and demanded like parental notification. Matter of fact, there was some movie I wanted to go see, PG-13, and I was 12, and they wouldn't let me into the movie theater. And now the richest man in the world is arguing he should be allowed to take regular photos and turn them into nude photos of unsuspecting people. Strange world we live in, isn't it? Stay right there. We'll talk to a state representative from the great state of Minnesota about their nudification bill. America at Night, just getting started.
9: This is America at Night with McGraw-Millhaven.
11: Love this place. I've been surfing here since I was a kid. Now, seeing my grandson out on the water, it means everything to me. Watching him and taking in the blue waves, the sea breeze, the blurry horizon.
12: 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Izervay is proven to slow GA progression and could help preserve your vision for longer, so you may keep seeing the world around you. Izervay or Avastin Captid Pagyl is an eye injection. Don't take it if you have an infection or active swelling in or around your eye. Izervay can cause eye infection, retinal detachment, or increased risk of wet AMD. Izervay may cause blood in the white of the eye, blurred vision, or a temporary increase in eye pressure. Do not drive or use machinery until vision has recovered after an eye.
13: SRN News, I'm Jason Walker. The Senate unveiling a short-term spending bill to stave off a government shutdown during the middle of the campaign season. It would keep federal agencies funded beyond the midterms through at least December 11th. A vote in the Senate likely later this week. President Trump has decided to hold off on ordering new strikes against Iran. Following discussions with a number of Gulf allies, he says he had planned a major attack but opted for diplomacy after receiving input from Saudi Arabia, Qatar, and the United Arab Emirates. Wildfires in eastern Washington state forcing the evacuation of 60,000 people in the Spokane area, including patients at a VA hospital. Fire has destroyed at least 600 homes, businesses,

0: Buddy.
1: That's right.
0: I treat everybody equally.
1: Yeah. If a woman wants to have bushy eyebrows, that's up to her.
0: What does that mean?
1: Probably cave woman.
0: Oh, okay.
1: Yeah.
0: Okay.
1: Yeah, I'm guessing.
0: Okay.
1: Maybe not. Maybe it's just inherited.
0: Yeah, it's one thing I like about me.
1: Huh?
0: I noticed the other day, I see all these old guys in their 70s with the real bushy eyebrows.
1: Right.
0: You can hardly see mine.
1: I saw somebody on...
0: like Uncle Leo on Seinfeld used to have like hairs hanging out 3 feet.
1: I saw somebody commenting on something on a news program. They were on a panel. And it was over the top crazy. Just go get, when you get your hair cut, just tell them, hey.
0: Trim, right.
1: Hey, get these out of my eyes. I can't see.
0: We are Red Eye Radio.
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0: With SRN News, I'm Jason Walker. Wildfires in Washington State now forcing the evacuation of more than 60,000 people in and around the Spokane area, including patients at a VA hospital. That's destroyed now some 600 homes, businesses, and other structures. No deaths have been reported. Collision of two firefighting helicopters in Greece, leaving two crew members dead, two others injured. Helicopter crews are often deployed in Greece to help battle some major fires. Voters in Kansas will be deciding Tuesday whether to elect state Supreme Court justices rather than having the governor appoint them. Supporters call it pro-democracy, and they're hoping the elections move the court to the right. Critics say the move could make the court more partisan. And flight attendants in Canada are off the job. SRN News.
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0: We are Red Radio. He is Eric Harley, and I'm Gary McNamara. So we'll see where this goes here. Until parameters, frameworks, whatever. Mm. Senators on the Appropriations Committee on Sunday agreed to a funding bill that would prevent a government shutdown at the end of September and fund the government through part of December. Yeah, that's just the committee. There's supposed to, is it full vote tomorrow? Let me just check here. An initial procedural vote is scheduled for Monday.
1: Mm.
0: And Senate leaders are eyeing to pass the bill before going on recess.
1: Yeah.
0: So there you go.
1: All right.
0: We'll see what the details are.
1: Hmm.
0: When it comes out, but yeah, so that's where we are there.
2: Yeah, and Todd Blanche, saying he's the acting AG, but saying he is basically ordering that $1.8 billion anti-weaponization fund to be eliminated. You know, hoping that the two GOP senators blocking his confirmation would change their minds. We'll see what happens.
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11: Breaking news this hour from Town Hall. I'm Rich Thomason. President Trump's $1.8 billion anti-weaponization fund officially terminated by Acting Attorney General Todd Blanche. The action follows weeks of negotiations with two Republican senators who have been standing in the way of Blanche's nomination to become Attorney General. President Trump is holding off on launching a major attack on Iran. Mr. Trump says Gulf allies asked for the pause, as did Tehran. President also saying that an agreement with Iran is close at hand.
1: There's a deal on Hormuz, and then there will be a deal on the nuclear, or you might call it the denuclearization of Iran. I call it the denuclearization of Iran.
11: Iran remains defiant, at least in its rhetoric. Tehran says the status of the Strait of Hormuz will never return to what it was before the war. President Trump says the assault he had planned would have devastated the Islamic Republic.
1: We had an attack that would be the biggest attack since World War II. And it would have been disastrous for them. And they didn't want us to do it. And frankly, Saudi Arabia didn't want it either. They thought that the deal is imminent.
12: Is there a deadline, sir?
1: The deal is imminent, having to do with the Hormuz Strait and also ultimately the denuclearization of Iran.
11: Driven by high winds, wildfires have destroyed hundreds of homes, forcing thousands to run for their lives in and around Spokane, Washington. Firefighters in Greece mourning the loss of two of their own, even as they continue battling massive wildfires advancing toward Athens. Two crewmen died over the weekend, mid-air collision of two firefighting helicopters. So much rain, such a short span of time, resulting in severe flooding across parts of northwestern North Carolina and neighboring southwest Virginia. The Dow futures up more than 400 points. More on these stories at townhall.com.
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13: Your complete forecast with KZRG meteorologist Ray Stajic. Following sports, that'll be at 6:08. 64 in Neosho, 66 in Pittsburgh, dark, 69 in Galena, 69 in Joplin. 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A massive wind turbine collapsed at the Liberty Utilities wind farm in Barton County. The company says no one was hurt, and the area was immediately secured after the turbine came down on Friday. Investigators are now working to determine what caused the failure. This is the third collapse at that wind farm located near Minden Mines in just the past few years. Liberty Utilities says the collapse was isolated and the remaining turbines continue operating while the investigation moves forward.
14: The American Red Cross has declared a national blood crisis, and Vassman's with the American Red Cross says that this type of national declaration is a rare thing.
15: We've done this now for only the second time in our history. The number of donations that are coming in are just not keeping up with the need for blood that we are seeing in the hospital.
14: Extreme heat, poor air quality, and widespread foodborne illnesses are believed to be the major factors in the current lower donor turnout.
13: A system replacing Missouri's temp tags when buying a vehicle is due to roll out in mid-February. Department of Revenue Director Trish Vincent says the new system will close a loophole that resulted in vehicle sales tax going uncollected.
16: The dealer, when you buy a car, will collect the sales tax for us right then and there, along with, and you know, a lot of people maybe finance the sales tax too sometimes.
13: If you see news, text us at 417-782-1310. 69, it's now 6:04, News Talk, KZRG.
14: Lock those cars, hide your valuables. Simple, right? Well, authorities in Lawrence County say they've seen a little spike in car breaking lately, so make sure you're triple check what you've got in there every time you step away from your vehicle.
13: Apple users might have to open up their Apple Wallet to make use of Apple's new AI.
17: Apple already unveiled its artificially intelligent upgrade to its long-troubled personal assistant Siri during its developers conference this summer. But the company's departing CEO Tim Cook reveals on an earnings call, as reported by TechCrunch, that users looking to make extended use of this new version of Siri could be made to pay for it. Other competitive AI bots such as Grok, ChatGPT, or Anthropic's Claude all require subscriptions for increased or extra usage of the AI computing power. Siri AI will be featured in the rollout of iOS 27 this fall. Evan Brown, Fox News.
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18: In Toronto, Jose Furman came up clutch with a tie-breaking single in the top of the ninth, sparking a late rally as the Cardinals topped the Blue Jays 5-1 to avoid the sweep. No rest for the Cards, though. They're right back under the lights tonight against the Yankees. First pitch set for 6:05. You can hear it all on AM 1230, The Talker. Meanwhile, out in Denver, Kyle Freeland was absolute money. He went the distance for his first career complete game, striking out eight and allowing just a single run. Toss in a massive three-run bomb from Jake McCarthy, and the Rockies rolled past the Royals 8-1 to complete the three-game sweep. Kansas City enjoys an off day today before jumping back into action tomorrow night at 6:40. 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I'm Joe Morgan for News Talk KZRG.
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19: Here's your KZRG forecast. Clear this morning and the hot weather coming back here today, tomorrow. Low 90s today with sunshine. Tonight, 70. Tomorrow, sunny and hot. High in the upper 90s. Heat index value right at 100. I'm meteorologist Ray Stajic in the KZRG Storm Center.
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13: Clean sweep this morning on the KZRG Storm Tracker Radar. 64 in Neosho, 66 in Pittsburgh, 69 in Baxter Springs, 69 in Joplin. 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
0: born on America's darkest day, September 11th, 01. 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Heroes like U.S. Army Sergeant William Bernard McKenna, exposed to burn pits. 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Tunnel to Towers honored Sergeant McKenna. 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
13: It's going to be sunny. It's going to be warm or hot, whichever way you want to look at it. 91, 92 is going to be the official high for today. And then sunny and hot tomorrow, 97 for the high with the heat index. Tomorrow's high is 100. Sunny and hot with the high of 97 on Wednesday. Then we have a chance of some showers and thunderstorms coming into the forecast on Wednesday night and Thursday. Low of 75 on Wednesday night, high of 95. A little bit cooler, but with the humidity, it'll not feel that way. We're going to get the full scoop on all the weather information from KZRG meteorologist Ray Stajic at 7:25.
3: That's at 7:25 today, 7:10 today. We're going to be joined by Joplin Mayor Rob O'Brien. We'll be talking to him about the city council getting an update from the finance committee tonight. What is that all about? And the city council.
13: I bet it's about finance, actually.
3: That's what they say. That's what they say. We'll fact check that from the mayor today, though. We're also going to be talking to him about the city council discussing amending an ordinance regarding data centers. They're going to be trying to sharpen some data center language in the official city rules. What exactly can we expect? That's coming up at 7:10 this morning. At 7:40, we'll be speaking with Dustin Luno with the Joplin Fire Department. We'll be talking to him about heat-related illnesses and recruiting efforts as well. And at 8:10, Lori Rook, she's running to represent Missouri State Senate District 20. That's the Mendon Mines area, Lamar, Golden, Ash Grove, Lockwood, that sort of area, north of the Joplin Metro area is where that is. So we'll be speaking with her at 8:10 this morning. Speaking of people running for office, you can still check out the KZRG election headquarters. It has everything you need to know, including who's running for what seats are up for grabs, and, of course, the big one, amendment language. You can read the ballot language for the amendments that Kansas and Missouri voters will be voting on, or you can just read the full amendment itself. We have both of them up there available for you to peruse, if you will, and form your own opinions. Don't rely on the opinions of these media buyers that can spend sometimes $3-5 million in statewide advertisements to
13: or
3: push.
13: Or even gazillions.
3: Or gazillions. The other day, Steve tried to pay at a local coffee shop, but he accidentally pulled out his gazillion-dollar bill and went, oh, sorry.
13: We can't accept that. We don't have enough change.
3: Uh-huh. So in any case, the point is don't rely on what their advertisements say. Rely on what your own eyes read. And you can read it at KZRG's election headquarters. Speaking of which, tomorrow, when the votes start rolling in, if you want to be up to date, play by play, blow by blow on all things elections, news.kzrg, we will be providing live coverage of the elections and the election results. You can tune into it at FM 102.9, 105.9, AM 1310, news.kzrg, or you can just go to news.kzrg's election headquarters and we'll just have the results up there for you. It's going to be really easy to look at the results. Basically, you just click the state you want to look at, click the race you want to look at, and it'll tell you the numbers right next to it.
13: That's great.
3: Super great. Super excelente. All right. Moving on to some news here. KZRG News Time 615. As Steve had noted, it is going to be rather hot. Hot spelled with a H-A-W-T. That's how you spell how.
13: I kind of figured that's how you were spelling it, the way you pronounce it, out.
3: It's going to be very out. And as a result, Republic Trash Services, or rather Republic Services, they do trash. They have determined that once again, they will be doing trash pickup every day this week at 5 a.m. as opposed to their later times that they traditionally do it. Now, this applies to every community that they service, which includes Joplin, Carl Junction, Carthage, Webb City, Carterville, Alba, Asbury, Avella, Diamond, Dunawag, Lamar, Jasper, Golden City, Anderson, the list goes on. Anywhere where a Republic Service trash truck peruses the streets, this week, on those streets, they will be perusing at 5 in the morning as a way of combating the heat. So, please keep that in mind. Now, as of right now, that is scheduled to last starting today, going through this Saturday. It could be extended. We'll see what the heat brings next week. As a matter of fact, this happened last week, and it was supposed to be a one-week deal, and it got extended because it was going to be hot again this week.
13: And it even happened the week before that.
3: Mm-hmm. So there you have it. So we'll be keeping an eye on that for you, but just keep that in mind as your trash services will be a little bit earlier. So, for instance, when I was in high school, one of my chores that I had is I had to take the trash cans to the curb every Thursday because they came on Friday morning. And let me tell you, the amount of times I've missed it, I couldn't count on 17 trillion pairs of hands.
13: Even though you had to take it out the day before, you still missed it?
3: I still missed it all the time. I was a high schooler. What can I say? I was way too focused on Friday night. The point is that I would hear the trash truck coming while I was still asleep, and I'd get up and throw my shoes on. I'd run out there really fast to make sure I didn't miss it, so that way I wouldn't get absolutely lambasted by my parents. Well, that's going to be a little bit harder to do for your high school kids this week because they're coming at 5 in the morning. So unless your kid is planning on waking up at 5:15 to sprint out there and get the trash to the curb, you might want to remind them again to get that out the day before.
13: And by the way, when they say that they start picking up at 5, they do, because when I'm on my way into work before 5 o'clock, I usually see several of the trash trucks going to the different communities.
3: Mm-hmm. Yeah, they head out. All right, so that's what's going on with trash. What's going on with solar power? Or excuse me, wind power.
13: Wrong type of green energy. Better. Wind power is pretty much the way to go, isn't it?
3: I mean, that's what they say.
13: All you do is have the wind to blow, and all of a sudden the turbines turn, and wait. The turbine's not turning on this particular one.
3: Well, unfortunately, that's because a turbine went kerplump. Yeah, a massive turbine has collapsed at a Liberty Utilities wind farm in Barton County. Now, at this time, this specific farm we're looking at here, it's located near the Mendon Mines area. It's been operating for several years, and reportedly, it's not the first time that they've had issues there.
13: No.
3: And will likely not be the last. Now, thankfully, as of this time, there are no reports of any injuries, anything of that nature. And apparently the area was immediately secured when the turbine had come down. This happened just over the weekend. And as of right now, investigators, they are working to determine what caused the failure. But think like your giant wind turbine out there in the field. And then, you know, one of the pieces just collapses, crashes down, you know, classic goofiness. Classic goofiness.
13: And knowing us, we'll probably get a rate hike to clean it up.
3: Well, you know, somebody's got
13: to. Oh, I mean.
3: Somebody's got to.
13: And then we'll get a rate hike to replace it.
3: Right, exactly. Right after. We're going to rate hike to fix it, and then they're going to decide they don't want it anymore. So rate hike to destroy it, and then rate hike to build something else there.
13: Right. And then they're not sunset. They're just keep paying for it over and over and over.
3: Yeah, obviously we're being facetious. At this time, we don't know factually if that's the plan. But, you know. Kind of seems that way sometimes. In any case, that's what's going on there. And now Liberty Utilities, they say this collapse was isolated. They said it's completely isolated. And the remaining turbines, according to them, continue operating as this investigation moves forward. So we'll see what this turns into, if it turns into anything at all. But there you go. Moving on from there, another local story. Boy, we're chock full of stories today, aren't we, Steve?
13: Yeah, and it'd be nice to get an eraser to erase the chalk marks.
3: Mm-hmm, mm-hmm. According to some interesting developments, a proposed fertilizer storage facility has some Cassville residents a little on the nervous side.
13: Oh, really?
3: Mm-hmm. Because, as we all know, fertilizer tends to have a bit of a stank to it.
13: Really?
3: Bit of a manure stank.
13: I did not know that.
3: Mm-hmm. And if you're just going to have a storage facility for it, where it's literally just sitting there and heaps and mounds and piles, yeah, I could understand that the local residents might be a little bit concerned about that stank. Now, Cassville, it's southeast of Neosho. It's sort of near the Arkansas-Missouri state line. And that is an important detail because the company that's looking at doing this is called Hydro Ag. And it's a company based in Arkansas.
13: All right.
3: Which I found a little fascinating, a little goofy, this idea that we're a loud and proud Arkansas company, but we don't want that smell in our state. So we're just going to hop over the state line and we're going to build our storage facility in Missouri instead.
13: Yeah, make those them Missourians, deal with it. They'll love it.
3: Yeah. Bunch of numbskulls over there. So that's what's going on. Now, they are seeking approval to install a nearly 1 million gallon storage tank in Barry County is where this would go down. So, again, a lot of concern, a lot of back and forth on this, but we'll have more details for you later on this morning. KZRG News Time, 620.
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13: Due to summer heat this week, Republic Trash Services are going to be picking up residential trash at 5 a.m. This applies to all the communities they service, including Joplin, Carl Junction, Carthage, Webb City, and more. 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
4: Number two.
13: A massive wind turbine collapsed at the Liberty Utilities wind farm near Minden Mines in Barton County. Investigators are working to determine what caused the failure. 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
19: Here is your KZRG forecast. The heat's going to continue to build in now as we head on through the week with not much rain around. Clear sky this morning and nice dry pavement this afternoon. Sunshine, low 90s. Tonight, mainly clear. We'll drop back to near 70 degrees. Sunny and hot, upper 90s for tomorrow. Heat index 100. Wednesday, sunny, hot, upper 90s. Thursday, sunny, 95, and a chance of showers and thunderstorms coming in here on Friday, low 90s. I'm meteorologist Ray Stajic in the KZRG Storm Center.
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15: 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For up to 80% of Missourians, it's a tax hike. And Amendment 4 ends majority rule, allowing a minority of the most liberal statewide voters in one district to effectively end our power to stop corruption and out-of-control spending and taxing.
16: Slick plan, huh?
15: No, Tom. 4 and 5 are schemes that hurt citizens and transfer our power and our money to politicians and lobbyists. 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
17: I'm Nicole Murray with Your Money Now. AstraZeneca shares have dropped by as much as 7% after a report that the UK's largest drug maker was in talks with US peer Bristol Myers Squibb over a mega deal that, if completed, could value the companies at roughly $400 billion. The Financial Times reports that the companies have discussed a potential merger over the last several months. Trump Media and Technology Group has launched its new paid data service, providing faster access to Truth Social posts from President Trump and other top accounts on the platform. CNBC reports that the launch comes after Democratic Senators Adam Schiff and Elizabeth Warren took aim at the new service, urging the SEC to investigate whether the company is violating the law. China's Chery Automobile said it has agreed to invest $75 million in South Korean automaker KG Mobility Corporation through convertible bonds. If converted into shares, the bonds would give Chery a stake of about 10% in the company. Futures are moderately higher. That's Your Money Now.
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13: It's going to be sunny. It's either going to be warm or hot, whichever way you want to look at it. The high is around 91, 92. Then it's going to be sunny and hotter tomorrow with a high of 97. Heat index making it feel as high as 100 for tomorrow. Wednesday, sunny and hot with a high of 97. Chance of showers and thunderstorms starting Wednesday night, continuing into Thursday. Thursday's high of only 95, but it probably will have a lot of humidity, so it's probably going to feel a lot warmer than that. We're going to find out from KZRG meteorologist Ray Sajic at 7:25.
3: Mm-hmm. By the way, don't forget, Election Day is in fact tomorrow. 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Go to news.kzrg's election headquarters. 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
13: 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KZRG heading for a high of 92. Your complete forecast with KZRG meteorologist Ray Stajic. Following sports, that'll be at 6:38. Sun is on the rise. It's 64 in Neosho, 66 in Pittsburgh, 68 in Diamond, 68 in Joplin. 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
3: President Trump is signaling that a diplomatic agreement to defuse tensions with Tehran may be imminent, even as Iranian officials warn of potential military retaliation if negotiations end up following through, or rather fall through. Trey Yangst with more.
1: President Trump calling off planned strikes against Iran as he says a deal is close. According to the president, talks will resume today aimed at finalizing an agreement on the Strait of Hormuz. Trump says he was asked by Qatar, the UAE, and Saudi Arabia to hold off as diplomatic efforts play out. Overnight, Iran's president, Masoud Pezeshkian, posted to X about the memorandum of understanding that was reached earlier this year, saying in part, "I believe this memorandum will be the center of gravity for our foreign relations in the future. We must strive to compel the enemy to remain committed to what it has signed. The security of the country, the region, and our allies will be enhanced by this memorandum." Now, international focus remains on the Strait of Hormuz, where an explosion was heard this morning by a tanker, according to maritime tracking groups.
13: President Trump promoting the Freedom Haulers initiative to fast-track military veterans into trucking jobs.
4: President Trump recently announcing a fast-track program and new job opportunities by streaming CDL licensing for veterans.
5: Any American who has driven a heavy truck for our military will automatically be eligible for a commercial driver's license. And it's good-paying jobs, too.
4: The Freedom Haulers Initiative waives the CDL road skills test. Veterans without heavy truck experience will also be fast-tracked with expedited training. The president saying the program will also improve highway safety by removing illegal immigrant truckers from America's roadways. Jeff Manasso, Fox News.
3: As two parties continue dominating national elections, a former Democratic U.S. senator pushing for more independents to be elected.
19: Joe Manchin co-founded the Independent Leadership Council with his daughter. Both seek to elect more independent candidates. If that can happen, he said, they can get the major party's attention.
20: Come to Washington. Do not caucus with either side. Be an independent. And I'll guarantee you, maybe you're going to make a difference of how they make their decisions, because they're going to need you.
19: Heather Manchin said they aren't looking for big numbers right now.
21: A few in Congress, if we could get two or three elected, think of what the difference that independent bloc can make. One or two in the Senate.
19: Both were on CBS Face the Nation. National polls show at least 45% of adults don't identify with the two major parties. Gernal Scott, Fox News.
13: Sun is on the rise. 68, 634 News Talk. KZRG.
3: Yes or no on 5. Missouri voters have a big question before them tomorrow. Joplin's Finance Committee says the proposal would eventually eliminate the state income tax, but lawmakers would have up to 5 years to decide what services and goods could face even more sales taxes or additional taxes, if any. The committee says it doesn't expect a major financial impact on the city of Joplin if the law is written properly, but recommends city leaders stay involved as lawmakers work out the details.
13: Missouri Senator Josh Hawley backing President Trump's call to keep the Senate in session through August to pass the SAVE Act. Hawley, a sponsor of the bill requiring proof of citizenship to vote in federal elections, says that he's also open to changing the filibuster rules to get it passed.
6: In Missouri, we have voter ID. We put it into our law ourselves as state voters. We've had it for years. It works fantastic. And you know what? It works well in 37 other states, including some Democrat states.
13: If you see news, text us at 417-782-1310.

0: Illnesses are believed to be the major factors in this current lower donor turnout.
1: Hollywood's favorite web-slinger is spinning box office gold.
2: Spider-Man Brand New Day didn't just stick the landing, it stuck to the box office ceiling.
3: What is happening to me?
4: Did you miss me, Spidey?
2: The film posted the second biggest North American opening in history, taking in $355 million. It finished just behind Avengers Endgame, which debuted with $357 million in 2019. The weekend also became the biggest in box office history, with moviegoers spending a combined $430 million across all films. Contributing to that haul, The Odyssey, which remained a force in its third week with $51 million. Carmen Roberts, Fox News.
1: The Cardinals were winners, according to Joe Morgan.
5: In Toronto, Jose Furman came up clutch with a tie-breaking single in the top of the ninth, sparking a late rally as the Cardinals topped the Blue Jays 5-1 to avoid the sweep. No rest for the Cards, though. They're right back under the lights tonight against the Yankees. First pitch set for 6:05. You can hear it all on AM 1230 The Talker. Meanwhile, out in Denver, Kyle Freeland was absolute money. He went the distance for his first career complete game, striking out eight and allowing just a single run. Toss in a massive three-run bomb from Jake McCarthy, and the Rockies rolled past the Royals 8-1 to complete the three-game sweep. Kansas City enjoys an off day today before jumping back into action tomorrow night at 6:40. 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That's sports. I'm Joe Morgan for News Talk KZRG.
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6: Here is your KZRG forecast. The heat's going to continue to build in now as we head on through the week with not much rain around. Clear sky this morning and nice dry pavement this afternoon. Sunshine, low 90s. Tonight, mainly clear. We'll drop back to near 70 degrees. Sunny and hot, upper 90s for tomorrow. Heat index 100. Wednesday, sunny, hot, upper 90s. Thursday, sunny, 95, and a chance of showers and thunderstorms coming in here on Friday, low 90s. I'm meteorologist Ray Stajic in the KZRG Storm Center.
1: No rain showing up this morning on the KZRG Storm Tracker radar. Sun is on the rise, 64 in Neosho, 66 in Pittsburgh, 68 in Webb City, 68 in Joplin. News Talk KZRG with 100 weather updates every 24 hours. 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
11: I'm always curious to see how's your garden growing. 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Just come on in and talk to me and I'll help you with that. There are certain flowers that are susceptible vulnerable to pH rising or falling. So I have remedies for that. And that shows up a lot of times as nutrient deficiencies, yellow leaves. It can help you figure out what's going on and keep that garden producing through the hot summer months. Kind of helps you protect your investment. I mean, you put your heart and soul and your dollars into those gardens. So I want to see you be

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3: For all four of the four states, once we get those numbers in, you're going to be able to see them live in a clear, easy to understand, simple way on KZRG's election headquarters. Not only did our election headquarters help keep you up to date and also informed leading into the election, but as we head out of the primary election, you're going to have the results there as well.
4: And at least we're very thankful we're not like California. We actually get the results on the election day most cases. It's going to be sunny and warm or hot, 92 for the high today. Sunny and hot, 97 tomorrow. A lot warmer with the heat index as high as 100. Sunny and hot with a high of 97 on Wednesday. Chance of some showers and thunderstorms coming in on Thursday. 95 with partly sunny for the day. We are going to be talking to KZRG meteorologist heat index. Ray Stajic. That'll be at 7:25. Did I hear myself talk?
3: No, I think you're just hearing things, Steve.
4: Oh, okay.
3: In any case, and in honor of KZRG's election coverage, we have commissioned a local poet, a local four-state poet, who left us this open mic message.
5: 'Twas the night before the primary, and all through the state. Not a voter was sleeping. The stakes were too great. The lawn signs were staked in the front yards with care, in hopes that their candidates would soon be there. Amendments 4 and 5 would soon be settled. Then afterwards, everyone will have to find another issue to peddle.
4: Oh, boy.
3: Ah,
4: by the way, I think you were the one that brought it up last week. I actually saw it this weekend, the same thing. I was driving down the highway, and I saw signs that said, vote yes. Didn't say what to vote yes for, but right beside it was another one that said, vote no. So it said, vote yes, vote no.
3: Yeah, that was about the TED issue. I believe it's Amendment T. And it's just vote yes for Ted statues on every street corner. Vote no for.
4: I know what that my answer would be for me.
3: And what's that, Steve?
4: No.
3: Exactly.
4: No on Ted.
3: By the way, I wanted to get into some news for you this morning. Shockingly, as that may sound for a radio news show, but Secretary of Health and Human Services Robert F. Kennedy Jr. He was he was speaking with Dana Bash of CNN just over the weekend, and What started, assumably, what was supposed to be a very normal news interview, turned into a full-blown combat spree.
4: Yay! All right, combat sprees. We love that.
3: It was a little bit goofy. I want you to take a listen to this clip here. This is Dana Bash asking Robert F. Kennedy Jr. about whether or not the President of the United States had commissioned him to investigate whether or not vaccines cause autism. Take a listen to this. KZRG News Time, by the way, is 6:45.
6: You are wrong when you say that this issue has been studied. It has been studied, and you're rolling your eyes, Dana. But
7: I am, because I don't want to have you use our air to say this. There have been more than 40 studies involving 5.6 million people to conclude there is no link between vaccines and autism. This is the head of the Committee of Infectious Diseases for the American Academy of Pediatrics.
6: Yeah, now let me tell you what the Institute of Medicine says, which is the National Academy of Sciences, which is the ultimate arbiter on vaccine safety, and which it does not have an interest in this debate. It says that none of the 8 vaccines that are administered during the first 6 months of life have ever been studied for relationship to autism. It found 2 studies, one on the DTP vaccine, that showed that it does cause autism, and one on the hepatitis B vaccine, that again suggests that it does cause autism. The Institute of Medicine dismissed those 2 studies because they were based on CDC's database. The studies that you're referring to are all from one vaccine, the MMR vaccine, or one ingredient, thimerosal.
3: So, So that's how it started. Immediately out the gate, it was a little combative. You could tell she asked a question, he started to answer, and then immediately she's like, no, I don't think so.
8: I already know the answer to the question. It's not the answer you're giving.
3: Mm-hmm. Take a listen to this next section.
7: Study the environmental
6: we're looking
7: exposure.
6: At all the different environmental exposures, but your statement, you have been fooled. Your statement that this has been studied is not true. It's categorically
7: it is
6: not
7: considered,
6: true, not for
7: it is,
6: any of this study.
7: It is considered,
6: considered
7: decided.
6: By who?
7: By every scientist who has studied this.
6: That is not true. I can give you hundreds of scientists who have looked at this.
7: So on the one hand, do you understand why people aren't getting...
6: It's the National Academy of Sciences. What greater authority do you
7: have? Do you understand why people are not getting measles vaccines? Because they're hearing you say that it could cause...
6: You're trying to change the subject.
7: I'm not. It's very much related.
6: Show me one of the studies that's been done on the first the vaccine during the first 6 months of life. You will not find them.
3: Now, I played those two before so you can kind of understand the context. Take a listen to what happens next. This turns into a full-blown brawl. Again, this is Dana Bash, allegedly a professional at interviewing people. Take a listen to this.
6: Let me ask you something. Do you see your job as ending vaccine hesitancy, or do you see your job as telling the truth to the American people?
7: I see my job as telling the truth, and the truth is that there is study after study after study. It's one of the most studied things out there in science.
6: You're repeating
7: and
6: it like a parrot. You're repeating
7: so are
6: it
7: you.
6: Like a parrot.
7: So
6: I've actually read the science. Let's
7: you don't
6: I
7: wanna,
6: come
7: you don't
6: back
7: wanna,
6: here and debate the
7: so
6: science.
7: You, I don't, I'm not debating this with you.
6: Of course you won't.
7: No, because
6: just,
7: I'm not
6: all
7: debating
6: all you know how to do is repeat things that people told you and say, trust the experts. That's what you did during COVID. Now we know that Anthony Fauci, who was the expert, was lying about everything, about masks, about social distancing, about natural immunity, about the transmission from the vaccine, about the source of COVID. He was lying, and you were punishing people for not trusting the experts. And now you're rolling out the experts again.
7: Yes.
6: To talk about something that you have no personal knowledge of.
7: Okay, well, guess what? That is my job, to talk to people.
6: Your job is to
7: tell
6: the truth
7: to the
6: American public.
7: Yes, yes. And my job is to get as much information as I can. And what we were doing,
3: the rest goes on and on and on, just like that.
4: You know what would have been great? I already know the answer to this. Mm. If they would ask Dr. Anthony Fauci about it, he would say, I claim the Fifth Amendment on at the advice of my lawyer.
3: Right, exactly. Yeah, and Robert F. Kennedy Jr. touched on something there. Look, reasonable minds can differ on the whole vaccine thing, blah, blah, blah, all that. Here's the thing, though. For people, the likes of Dana Bash, like, well, the experts this, the experts that. That card, I think, is now dead, unfortunately. And I think Robert F. Kennedy Jr. hit the nail on the hammer there, or whatever the phrase is, about why. And
4: hit
3: it's because over... Sure, whatever. Because over COVID, it was trust the experts this, trust the experts that. Well, we now know that it wasn't the case. And we now know that in a lot of instances, the quote-unquote fringe scientists were more correct about a lot of what was happening during COVID than the quote-unquote experts were. The experts told us if you get the vaccine, then you're not going to spread it. The virus dies with you. COVID dies with you if you get the vaccine. Remember when they
4: it's
3: were saying that? It stops
4: alive.
3: With you. Stops
4: it's still
3: with you.
4: Alive.
3: It did not. It absolutely did not. And you are considered an idiot if you questioned the experts who told you if you get the vaccine, then COVID stops with you. And guess what? We all know that's not the case anymore. On and on and on it goes. And so for Robert F. Kennedy Jr. to be like, hey, man, remember like 3 years ago when you said trust the experts and the experts were super duper wrong on a lot of things? Who's to say that's not the case now? And I don't think that's an unreasonable question to ask. But the experts and the expert class, they like to call it, do have an issue with people asking that, because then there goes their payday and there goes their power.
4: That's absolutely right.
3: Oops. KZRG News Time 650.
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4: A massive wind turbine collapsed at the Liberty Utilities wind farm near Minden Mines in Barton County. Investigators are working to determine what caused the failure. 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
11: Here is your KZRG forecast. The heat's going to continue to build in now as we head on through the week with not much rain around. Clear sky this morning and nice dry pavement this afternoon. Sunshine, low 90s. Tonight, mainly clear. We'll drop back to near 70 degrees. Sunny and hot, upper 90s for tomorrow. Heat index 100. Wednesday, sunny, hot, upper 90s. Thursday, sunny, 95, and a chance of showers and thunderstorms coming in here on Friday, low 90s. I'm meteorologist Ray Stajic in the KZRG Storm Center.
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8: President Trump now is signaling his readiness for full-scale action that will shatter this cycle of tit-for-tat. He's given them every opportunity for peace. He really is. But his patience is going to run out. I've known the man for 30 years. Guess what? His patience has now run out. It's over. And we'll see what happens. His airstrikes on Iran's infrastructure now is having the Iranian economy reeling. The Iran's president warning if economic pressures lead to social dissatisfaction and that dissatisfaction expands, support for the regime will be damaged. Well, that will be the point. I just dump as many weapons in the hands of the Iranian people as you possibly can. And now these Iran strikes have doubled in size.
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12: And Steve Scott, going to be sunny and warm, 92 for the high today. Tomorrow, 97 with the heat index as high as 100. Sunny and hotter, 97 for the actual high on Wednesday. Chance of showers and thunderstorms on Thursday with a high of only 95. KZRG meteorologist Ray Stajic joining us at 725.
11: Coming up at 7:10, just after the news in less than 10 minutes, Joppa Mayor Rob O'Brien will be joining us. We'll be talking about the City Council getting an update from the Finance Committee and the City Council considering updating and amending their city amendments and rules regarding data centers.
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14: News this hour from Town Hall. I'm Rich Thomason. Up and down oil prices, they're down again, dropping after President Trump called off plans for a large-scale attack on Iran. The president says the Gulf allies pleaded with him to hold off.
15: We were asked by the three primary groups. We were also asked by Iran, very strongly, actually. They said, we'd like to make a deal. Now, you know, I don't know what they say, because a lot of times they'll say that to me, and then they'll go out and say, we don't know what he's talking about. Obviously, they don't want to be attacked.
16: So they knew
15: the extent of the attack because they saw it forming.
14: Mr. Trump says fresh talks with Iran are planned for today. Iran's rhetoric remains defiant. Tehran continues insisting on controlling the Strait of Hormuz. The president's $1.8 billion anti-weaponization fund has been formally terminated by Acting Attorney General Todd Blanche. Move follows weeks of negotiations with two Republican senators who have been blocking his attorney general nomination. There is nothing yet on a motive for a deadly attack over the weekend at an Idaho fast food restaurant. Two people killed, seven others wounded in the mass shooting at the In-N-Out Burger.
17: Detectives say a 24-year-old named Chad Williams started shooting with a rifle at the fast food restaurant and then killed himself. Twin Falls Police Chief Matthew Hicks thanking the two people who jumped in to save lives.
18: We can confirm that there was an off-duty state trooper and a citizen who actively engaged the suspect by returning fire towards him. We want to take a moment and commend the actions of the off-duty officer and the citizen and their heroic action to stop this incident.
17: Laura Winters reports.
14: Spokane, Washington is ground zero for several wildfires that have destroyed homes, forcing thousands to evacuate. 600 structures have been burned. 60,000 people have evacuated. The Dow futures up 549 points. More on these stories at townhall.com.
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12: 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KZRG. Heading for a high of 92, your complete forecast with KZRG meteorologist Ray Stajic. Following sports, that'll be at 7:08. Sun is shining at 64 in Neosho, 66 in Pittsburgh, back up to 69 in Galena, 69 in Joplin. 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A massive wind turbine collapsed at the Liberty Utilities wind farm in Barton County. The company says no one was hurt. The area was immediately secured after the turbine came down on Friday. Investigators are now working to determine what caused the failure. This is the third collapse at the wind farm located near Minden Mines in just the past few years. Liberty Utilities say the collapse was isolated and the remaining turbines continue operating while the investigation moves forward.
19: The American Red Cross has declared a national blood crisis. Ann Bassmans with the American Red Cross says that this type of national declaration is a rare thing.
20: We've done this now for only the second time in our history. The number of donations that are coming in are just not keeping up with the need for blood that we are seeing in the hospital.
19: Extreme heat, poor air quality, and widespread foodborne illnesses are believed to be the major factors in the current lower donor turnout.
12: A system replacing Missouri's temp tags when buying a vehicle is going to be rolling out in mid-February. The Missouri Department of Revenue Director Trish Vincent says the new system will close a loophole that resulted in vehicle sales tax not being collected.
21: The dealer, when you buy a car, will collect the sales tax for us right then and there, along with, and you know, a lot of people maybe finance the sales tax too sometimes.
12: If you see news, text us at 417-782-1310. Sunshine 69, 704, News Talk, KZRG.
19: Tomorrow is decision day for local voters, and we're following every development. Tune in throughout the day for continuous live election coverage from News Talk KZRG And stay with us as precinct numbers come in for live election results and comprehensive analysis.
12: Apple users might have to open up their Apple Wallet to make use of Apple's new AI.
0: Apple already unveiled its artificially intelligent upgrade to its long-troubled personal assistant Siri during its developers conference this summer. But the company's departing CEO Tim Cook reveals on an earnings call, as reported by TechCrunch, that users looking to make extended use of this new version of Siri could be made to pay for it. Other competitive AI bots such as Grok, ChatGPT, or Anthropic's Claude all require subscriptions for increased or extra usage of the AI computing power. Siri AI will be featured in the rollout of iOS 27 this fall. Evan Brown, Fox News.
12: The Cardinals were winners yesterday, according to Joe Morgan.
19: In Toronto, Jose Furman came up clutch with a tie-breaking single in the top of the ninth, sparking a late rally as the Cardinals topped the Blue Jays 5-1 to avoid the sweep. No rest for the Cards, though. They're right back under the lights tonight against the Yankees. First pitch set for 6:05. You can hear it all on AM 1230, The Talker. Meanwhile, out in Denver, Kyle Freeland was absolute money. He went the distance for his first career complete game, striking out 8 and allowing just a single run. Toss in a massive 3-run bomb from Jake McCarthy, and the Rockies rolled past the Royals 8-1 to complete the 3-game sweep. Kansas City enjoys an off day today before jumping back into action tomorrow night at 6:40. 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That's sports. I'm Joe Morgan for News Talk KZRG.
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1: Here's your KZRG forecast. Clear this morning and the hot weather coming back here today, tomorrow. Low 90s today with sunshine. Tonight, 70. Tomorrow, sunny and hot. High in the upper 90s. Heat index value right at 100. I'm meteorologist Ray Stajic in the KZRG Storm Center.
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26: Ellen Nichols suffers from TDS, Trump Derangement Syndrome. 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Ellen Nichols, she's just too woke for Missouri.
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11: 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And joining us live this morning is Joplin Mayor Rob O'Brien. Mayor, thanks for being here.
5: And good morning. How are you?
11: Very good, good sir. Very good. A lot on the agenda today. I wanted to start off with the Broadway Bridge. There's going to be some closing, some repairs going on. For those that aren't familiar with all the bridges, where is this? And then walk us through what's going on.
5: Well, it is the bridge that's on the north side of downtown, 2nd Street across Joplin Creek over to Broadway. Mm-hmm. And, you know, once again, Joplin's city bird, the orange cone, is going to be on the bridge. People who have driven over it over the years know there's always these clacking sounds that are expansion joints in the bridge, and they need to be replaced. And so the bridge will be closed today for about 2 weeks. So those expansion joints can be replaced brought back up to full speed again, if you will. Mm-hmm. Not encouraging people to speed on the bridge, but, you know, back up to full speed that the bridge will be in good shape again. And so remind everyone to, as always, you know, keep an eye out as you drive. Make sure, if you're driving, around Broadway, that you drop back down to 4th Street and, don't use the Broadway Bridge for the next week or two.
11: Yeah. And I feel like bridges are good things to fix up before it needs to be fixed, right?
5: And it's a very good thing to fix before they really need to be fixed. Right. But yes, that bridge has been there quite a while, and nothing is as well built as it could be. Nothing lasts forever, and you always have to do the maintenance on bridges and roads.
11: Yeah, so, exactly.
5: You know, it's just part of making sure that we maintain the infrastructure in the city.
11: Mm-hmm. It's Joplin Mayor Rob O'Brien here on News.KZRG. Speaking of maintaining infrastructure in the city, Joplin's Tin Cup Bridge. I know there's going to be conversation tonight at the city council meeting about possibly fixing some of the original contract with it. What's going on with that?
5: It's final funding things on the bridge. The bridge is really in good shape for people who have been out there. I think know that it's a beautiful bridge. It ties into the trail well. It gives a parking lot connection behind the Y into the trail. And makes Tin Cup Trail very accessible. But through the process, and you may recall, there were, because of the impact from COVID and then tariffs, there were difficulties getting some materials, for example, some of the cabling for this suspension bridge. Mm-hmm. Was not available and had to be sourced from a different direction. And by the time that was done, tariffs had raised the price. It also changed some of the fittings on the bridge to use the new cables And also there was some extra work done around the footings of the bridge on the stream, as well as tying into the parking lot. So all those are small changes, but accumulative changes. Mm-hmm. And so that put the bridge about $300,000 over budget. What we're looking at tonight is really just approving a budget amendment to allow everything to get squared away on that. Those are funds that come from our transportation sales tax. So the money is there. It's accumulated there. We have a strong transportation sales tax.
11: So that $300,000 is already in the Joplin bank account, so to speak.
5: It is. It's already in the bank. It's just, you know, cleaning up the bills. This was an ARPA-funded project in part. Nice to get the federal funds down, but it all has to be wrapped up and cleaned up by in the next month or so. So this is really a move just to, you know, if you will, make sure that the budget's adjusted and reflecting that, that the final bills are paid and the ARPA can be closed out then.
11: Mm-hmm. KZRG News Time 7:15. So when you say it's got to be wrapped up by in a month or so, or we lose the funding, or just that's like the timeline?
5: All ARPA funds, this is federal guidelines, have to be closed. The projects have to be closed at that point in time. So, you know, we do not want to put ourselves in a position when the feds are looking back and saying, well, this didn't happen or this didn't happen on time. So all other, you know, we've been very good at getting these in. We have a great staff. They've been very diligent in getting these funds used. We've got a lot of great work that's been done over the last several years because of those funds. But we don't want any questions about that from the feds that those funds didn't get expended appropriately and the projects didn't get done. So,
11: right.
5: You know, clean it up and submit the paperwork and be done.
11: Excellent. Joplin Mayor Rob O'Brien here on News Time KZRG. Speaking of funds and financing, I know the Joplin City Council tonight is also getting an update from the Finance Committee. What can you tell us about that?
5: Our Finance Committee is it's a citizen group of the council. And we tasked them to look at different things. Last couple of years, they've looked at the city audit. But this year, we asked them to more specifically dig in on Amendment 5, this amendment that would basically, over time, get rid of income tax in Missouri and replace it with sales tax, likely an expanded basket of sales taxes. Sales taxes on additional goods or services. There's been a lot out there on that. It's a big campaign, both pro and con out there. So we've asked them to look at that, to talk to the legislators who crafted the Amendment 5 language in the legislation. They've done a good job studying that at pros and cons, and they're reporting back to us tonight. Now, the council has will not take a position. We do not take positions on those kinds of initiatives per se, but we do like to know what we're facing and what the Finance Committee's assessment is of what could come out of this either way for the city and what we should be looking for.
11: And so when you get this data from the Finance Committee, as you say, What do you do with it? Would you guys, if it gets passed or doesn't get passed, change rules? How would that work?
5: Well, really, I think in this particular case, Ted, there's still a lot of questions on this amendment. As you might recall, what this is really asking is for the voters to allow the legislature up to 5 years to really look into the mechanism that they would do this. So there's not even a mechanism to look at yet on this. And so that's part of the, you know, that's part of the questions that people are asking is, well, how is this really going to work? And it's really a measure that says, give us 5 years to figure this out.
11: Yeah, pass the rule and then give us 5 years and maybe we'll figure it out.
5: And then, you know, and the one thing we know is it has to be revenue neutral generally. That's their guideline that's in the legislation. So I think what we're going to hear from the, you know, the finance committee is if it doesn't pass, it's status quo. If it does pass, then the city will probably need to be very diligent and sticking close to the legislature and our legislative delegation to make sure there's nothing in there that's going to hurt the cities. And yeah. Not just our city, but all cities that have a sales tax base, which are most of them in Missouri.
11: Yeah. It's Chapel Mayor Rob O'Brien here on News Talk KZRG. Mayor, I also know there's going to be conversation tonight about amending an ordinance regarding data centers. What can you tell us about that?
5: This is really an addition to the heavy industry. Our heavy industry zoning has a lot of guidelines for heavy industry. This puts data centers firmly in that arena. So any data center, if that comes to Joplin, has to be in this this zoning area of heavy industry. It also adds new guidelines and restrictions. For example, one of the things that has been on people's radar is water use. And so this would require a closed loop system or other systems that mitigate the use of water. On that, there are some data centers that are starting to go to air cool type of systems, but basically it does not allow for open system, just run the water through kind of cooling. And there's a number of other things, along with setbacks and noise regulations and low-level lighting, to protect people adjacent to the property. And so we're taking that up, and it's come to us from planning and zoning actually a while back, but they had tabled it. It automatically comes to council. We looked at it and just sent it back to them so they could untable it. This time they've tweaked it a little bit more and sent it to the council for consideration.
11: And I know the city council also had a lot of citizen input on this, right?
5: We did. We had a number of people that had input with our city staff. Our city staff in our planning arena talked to a lot of people and had some really good input. There were also a couple of meetings about data centers that the Missouri County Association, Missouri Municipal League put on that they attended to get more information. So they also surveyed communities in Missouri that were looking at this. So they've done a lot of research to figure out what are the things that need to be done to, if one comes, be ahead of the curve in terms of setting some pretty strong guidelines to make sure that the citizen concerns are being addressed.
11: Excellent. Joplin Mayor Rob O'Brien, thanks for joining us this morning.
5: You're more than welcome, Ted.
11: We'll talk to you again soon. KZRG News Time, 722.
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11: Due to summer heat this week, Republic Trash Services will be picking up residential trash at 5 in the morning. This applies to all communities they service, including Joplin, Carl Junction, Carthage, Webb City, and more. 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
6: Number two.
11: A massive wind turbine has collapsed at a Liberty Utilities wind farm near Mendon Mines in Barton County. Investigators working to determine what caused the failure. News.KZRG will have details as they become available.
6: Number one.
11: Hey, by the way, don't forget, you can get all your election information on KZRG's election headquarters. 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
1: Here is your KZRG forecast. The heat's going to continue to build in now as we head on through the week with not much rain around. Clear sky this morning and nice dry pavement this afternoon. Sunshine, low 90s. Tonight, mainly clear. We'll drop back to near 70 degrees. Sunny and hot, upper 90s for tomorrow. Heat index 100. Wednesday, sunny, hot, upper 90s. Thursday, sunny, 95, and a chance of showers and thunderstorms coming in here on Friday, low 90s. I'm meteorologist Ray Stajic in the KZRG Storm Center.
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12: It's Steve Scott along with KZRG meteorologist Ray Stajic. Good morning, Ray.
36: Hey, good morning.
12: By the way, I do want to say a big special thank you because you did such a great job on the weather over the weekend. Can we keep it?
36: We're going to try. Going to try our best. Let's do some numbers first so everybody pay attention. Right. 88.64. So everybody remember that? 88.64.
12: All right.
36: That was yesterday, the high temperatures.
12: Wow.
36: 3 degrees below normal on the normal high, which should be 91. The morning low was 6 degrees below normal. So we were very comfortable yesterday morning, at least for this time of year. And for a Monday in early August, we're in the 60s to near 70 degrees right now. So it's not terrible out there. I mean, officially, right now I see 67, but down one of our other recording stations, I see a 62, I see a 78 Web City, and then back to the west, seeing 67. So basically mid upper 60s with some pockets of low 60s, and the dew points are in the low 60s too. So it's a comfortable air mass, and I think for the most part, although we'll be in the low 90s, I'm going to go with a comfortable 91 or 92, as the dew points really haven't come up too much yet. Tonight, a little bit milder with a southeast breeze, so we're starting to see a trend, right? 70 degrees. Tomorrow, sunny, and we're going to call it hot, as we could push the upper 90s. For me, that starts at 97. I'm going right at 97. Might feel a little bit hotter with a little bit of humidity, so the heat index around 100, then a carbon copy of Tuesday on Wednesday. Back to the upper 90s, again, feeling close to 100. Our next storm chance for Thursday and Friday, which may bring temperatures down just a bit. So basically, near normal today, above normal Tuesday, Wednesday, with the wet weather returning with the humidity by Thursday and Friday. Doesn't look like either day is going to be a complete washout. Outlook for severe weather, probably a little bit early to get out there and start talking about the chance of severe. Right now, it does look like a low, low severe weather outlook, maybe just general thunderstorms, but that certainly could change over the coming days.
11: All right. So we have that to look forward to. Ray, thanks for that weather update.
36: All right, guys.
11: We'll talk to you again soon, my good sir. That was KZRG's meteorologist 3-day Ray here on News Talk KZRG, giving us that little looky-loo on weather. Hey, coming up after the news in less than 10 minutes at around 7:40, Dustin Luno with the Joplin Fire Department. We're going to be talking to him about heat-related injuries and recruiting efforts. That's coming up in less than 10 minutes on FM 102.9, 105.9, AM 1310, News Talk KZRG.
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12: 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Your complete forecast with KZRG meteorologist Ray Stajic following sports. That'll be at 7:38. Sunshine, 64 in Neosho, 66 in Pittsburgh, 69 in Galena, 69 in Joplin. 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
11: Voters are gearing up to cast their ballots ahead of the primary elections across the United States tomorrow.
0: Tomorrow's primaries could be some kind of an indicator of where the Democratic Party is headed now. In Michigan, you've got far-left progressive Abdul Al-Sayed facing off against Haley Stevens for the Senate nomination there. And Senator Bernie Sanders says Al-Sayed has what it takes to win over both sides of the aisle in the Great Lakes state. And we'll see how much weight that endorsement carries. In Missouri, meantime, Democratic Socialist Cori Bush taking on Congressman Wesley Bell in a high-stakes rematch for Missouri's 1st Congressional District as Bush tries to win back the seat she lost to Bell 2 years ago.
11: And for local elections, News Talk KZRG's Election Hub will have the primary results there as that information comes in, along with live updates happening tomorrow night on FM 102.9, 105.9, AM 1310, News Talk KZRG.
12: Law enforcement officials in Arizona facing scrutiny for their handling of the investigation into Nancy Guthrie's disappearance as the case surpasses the six-month mark. Todd Pirro with the story.
2: Pima County Sheriff Chris Nanos now playing defense while insisting that his office is working hand-in-hand with the FBI. Listen.
3: It's always been a good relationship. You know, we've been a member of the what is known as the Southern Arizona Violent Crime Task Force, headed up by the FBI, for decades.
2: Meantime, a new report accuses deputies of downplaying evidence, failing to secure the crime scene, and delaying the deployment of a search plane. A new Wall Street Journal report highlighting some of these early missteps investigators allegedly made, stating, quote, they failed to seal off the property with police tape to protect sensitive crime scene evidence, allowing reporters, live streamers, and Amazon and pizza delivery drivers entry to the porch.
11: A controversial proposed tax on billionaires has gotten the endorsement from California Democrats.
4: California voters will weigh in on Proposition 40, a one-time 5% tax on billionaires' assets in November. It seeks to raise $100 billion over 5 years to shore up cuts to Medicaid and food assistance programs included in President Trump's 2025 tax and spending bill. Now, the California Democratic Party has endorsed the measure, deepening a rift on the left. While it has support from progressives, others like Governor Gavin Newsom and some labor unions are against it, saying it could destabilize the state's budget and drive billionaires away. A recent poll from the Public Policy Institute of California finds that 54% of likely voters and 76% of Democrats say they'll vote for the tax. Tanya J. Powers, Fox News.
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11: Tomorrow is decision day for local voters, and KZRG is following every development. Tune in to KZRG tomorrow night for live election updates, and you can get election results on KZRG's election headquarters. Just go to news.kzrg/election. For said election results.
12: Missouri Senator Josh Hawley wants to ban federal employees from receiving cash prizes while they're working for the government. The proposal follows a Senate hearing where Hawley questioned former National Institute of Allergy and Infectious Disease Director Anthony Fauci about awards he received while serving in government.
1: And you know what? I think I get it, because this is a guy who got rich during COVID by using federal employees, federal facilities, federal resources to get $1 million

0: businesses are believed to be a major factor in the current lower donor turnout.
1: Hollywood's favorite web-slinger is spinning box office gold.
2: Spider-Man Brand New Day didn't just stick the landing, it stuck to the box office ceiling.
3: What is happening to me?
4: Did you miss me, Spidey?
2: The film posted the second biggest North American opening in history, taking in $355 million. It finished just behind Avengers Endgame, which debuted with $357 million in 2019. The weekend also became the biggest in box office history, with moviegoers spending a combined $430 million across all films. Contributing to that haul, The Odyssey, which remained a force in its third week with $51 million. Carmen Roberts, Fox News.
1: Did the Cardinals win yesterday? Joe Morgan's got the answer.
5: In Toronto, Jose Furman came up clutch with a tie-breaking single in the top of the ninth, sparking a late rally as the Cardinals topped the Blue Jays 5-1 to avoid the sweep. No rest for the Cards, though. They're right back under the lights tonight against the Yankees. First pitch set for 6:05. You can hear it all on AM 1230, The Talker. Meanwhile, out in Denver, Kyle Freeland was absolute money. He went the distance for his first career complete game, striking out 8 and allowing just a single run. Toss in a massive 3-run bomb from Jake McCarthy, and the Rockies rolled past the Royals 8-1 to complete the 3-game sweep. Kansas City enjoys an off day today before jumping back into action tomorrow night at 6:40. 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I'm Joe Morgan for News Talk KZRG.
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6: Here is your KZRG forecast. The heat's going to continue to build in now as we head on through the week with not much rain around. Clear sky this morning and nice dry pavement this afternoon. Sunshine, low 90s. Tonight, mainly clear. We'll drop back to near 70 degrees. Sunny and hot, upper 90s for tomorrow. Heat index 100. Wednesday, sunny, hot, upper 90s. Thursday, sunny, 95, and a chance of showers and thunderstorms coming in here on Friday, low 90s. I'm meteorologist Ray Stajic in the KZRG Storm Center.
1: Clean sweep so far this morning on the KZRG Storm Tracker radar. 64 in Neosho, 66 in Pittsburgh, 69 in Hornet, 69 in Joplin. 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
3: This key, the key to this story in Georgia is really, for me, it falls on two things. You're told your son is dangerous. Okay, well, can you prove it? No, the police can't prove it. But you're told. Then your wife tells you. Then your daughter tells you. Dad. To me, he could have not done anything about that, and he wouldn't have committed a crime. I would have called him into question, but he wouldn't have committed a crime. He then goes out and buys a gun and puts it in his son's bedroom with the killers on his wall. Then his son texts him and says, if something does happen, blood is on your hands. Do you not respond to that text? Do you not go into the room and take that gun from him immediately? That's the key to this story.

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0: with SRN News. I'm Rich Thomason in Washington. President Trump's $1.8 billion anti-weaponization fund has been officially terminated by acting Attorney General Todd Blanche. The action follows weeks of negotiations with two Republican senators who have been blocking Blanche's nomination to become Attorney General. The president is holding off on launching a major attack on Iran. Mr. Trump says Gulf allies asked for the pause, as did Tehran. The president also says an agreement with Iran is close at hand and talks will be resuming today. Driven by high winds, wildfires have destroyed hundreds of homes, forcing thousands to run for their lives in and around Spokane, Washington. On Wall Street this morning, a rally is underway. The stocks are sharply higher. The Dow is up 729 points. The Nasdaq better by 303 points. This is SRN News.
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4: With Mike Claiborne, I'm John Rooney, and at Rogers Center in Toronto yesterday, Matthew Liberatore was protecting a 1-0 lead with a great start. Six innings, one hit, one walk, seven strikeouts, 85 pitches. But the Blue Jays tied the game against George Soriano with two outs in the eighth inning. The Cardinals came right back against their closer, Louis Varland, by turning a leadoff walk into a run. An error allowed another run to score, and Jordan Walker drove in two more, a four-run ninth, and the Cardinals won 5-1.
5: We call that timely hitting. The Cardinals were able to come back yesterday with a big win, and that was something we hadn't seen all weekend, but yesterday was the day for them, and the error they took advantage of is also. So it was a good day all around.
4: The Cardinals are at Yankee Stadium tonight, and it'll be right-hander Michael McGreevy making the start. He's 4-9. We're on the air at 5:10. 5:55, Mike Claiborne will have the lineups. I'll bring you the first pitch around 6:05. A Redbird winner yesterday, 5-1 in Toronto.
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10: Hot weather returns now as we push on through the next couple of days. Clear morning, sunny and hot, 92 later. Tonight, mainly clear, 70 degrees. Tuesday, sunshine, upper 90s, heat index, 100 degrees. I'm meteorologist Ray Stajic.
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0: Can you believe politicians nearly doubled state spending since 2019? Yeah, that's twice the rate of inflation.
1: What do we get for all that extra spending? Nothing.
0: Yeah, and get this, over 200 loopholes are buried in our tax code, written by lobbyists for wealthy corporations.
1: Our tax code is rigged against us.
0: We get taxed on our paycheck, our home, everything we buy.
1: I guess somebody's got to pay for all that spending.
0: That's why we need Amendment 5. It puts politicians on a leash.
1: Forces them to cut taxes and control spending, whether they like it or not.
0: Amendment 5 closes the loopholes, eliminates income taxes, cuts property taxes, and gives $3,000 a year to average working families.
1: We decide, not the politicians.
0: Amendment 5 is the biggest tax cut in Missouri history.
1: I'm voting yes on Amendment 5. Paid for by Missouri Promise PAC, Mark Ellinger, Treasurer.
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7: With SRN News, I'm John Scott. President Trump has announced new talks to wind down the war in Iran starting today. He said he is holding off on massive strikes at the urging of Gulf allies. Elsewhere, Israel struck the Gaza Strip over the weekend, days after the U.S. and Hamas said a deal was reached for the terrorist group to disarm, a potential step toward ending the war in Gaza. A regional official says Russian planes have dropped 8 powerful glide bombs on Zaporizhia, Ukraine, killing one person and wounding dozens. Light winds and lower temperatures in the forecast to help firefighters with wildfires in eastern Washington state that have forced the evacuation of 60,000 people in the Spokane area. The fires have destroyed at least 600 homes, businesses, and other structures in the region. This is SRN News.
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11: Can you believe politicians nearly doubled state spending since 2019? 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
12: I'm voting yes on Amendment 5. 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
16: Hot weather returns now as we push on through the next couple of days. Clear morning, sunny and hot, 92 later. Tonight, mainly clear, 70 degrees. Tuesday, sunshine, upper 90s, heat index, 100 degrees. I'm meteorologist Ray Stajic.
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10: Welcome to the program. I have to tell you, all the women on my staff, and I have quite a few women on my staff, they all want me to talk about Sophie Cunningham. And strangely, so does Jason, but for entirely different reasons. You know, I don't know if you guys know this, Ricky, but I am not good at sports. I know nothing about sports. So
11: well,
10: Sophie
11: it's
10: Cunningham.
11: WNBA. It's not really a real sport.
10: It's not, really sports.
11: Is heroic.
10: Okay. Okay, all right. So I might talk about that on tomorrow's program, but I've got to do a lot more research other than, you know, what Ricky just said. I need to understand that, and I'm going to knock it up a level other than she's hot. Let's do an interview with her, Jason.
12: I think that's fine to go there. I mean, what's I feel targeted
10: I know,
12: here? What's going on?
10: No, I appreciate it. all right, so the women's, who knew they had a women's baseball league? I thought that was a movie with Tom Hanks. There's a women's baseball league, the Pro Baseball League, opening day game on Saturday. And Martha Reeves, and I didn't listen to this because I saw it was really bad. I haven't heard it yet. I saw it was really bad. Everybody's talking about it. I didn't listen to it because I thought it was Martha Reeves. I was going to listen to it if they were making fun of. But I thought, Martha Reeves is a legend. How bad can it be? And that's when everybody on my staff said, oh, worse than you can possibly imagine. So let me be the judge of that. Here's Martha Reeves, opening day Saturday for the Women's Baseball League.
13: Oh, say can you see by the dawn's early light what so proud

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0: that's our Red News. I'm John Scott. President Trump said new talks will wind down the war in Iran, and they will start today. After announcing he's holding off on new massive strikes he had threatened to unleash on the country, the talks will seek to end the conflict and revive stalled cargo traffic through the Strait of Hormuz. Maryland lawmakers set to kick off a special session to consider a first step in a partisan redistricting initiative that could help Democrats pick up an additional U.S. House seat by 2028. The General Assembly will begin debate today. The proposed amendment would have to go before voters for their approval before lawmakers would begin considering the new district lines. Kay Granger, the first Republican woman from Texas to be elected to the U.S. House of Representatives and who served for nearly three decades, has died. She was 83. This is SRN News.
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3: Seasonable temperatures now returning today with sunshine around. Should get into the low 90s. Tonight, mainly clear, 70. Tomorrow, sunshine and hot, upper 90s, heat index 100. And on Wednesday, sunny and hot, upper 90s, heat index 100. I'm meteorologist Ray Stager.
4: All right, here we go. This is the Markley, Van Camp, and Robin Show. I'm Scott Robbins. Right over there is David Van Camp.
5: Yep.
4: All right. Well, Trump has made it clear that he's not looking to kill people.
5: Yeah, President Trump, he's holding off on more attacks against Iran, claiming there's some sort of negotiation going on and yada, yada, yada. Here we go again. And I think that is almost, it's like a virtue that turns into a hindrance with Trump, because I do believe him. I take him at his word when he says he doesn't want to cause a bunch of suffering.
4: But this is the thing. This is very consistent with the way he's always been.
5: Yeah.
4: He's not comfortable with that at all.
5: No, but then it's like, well, then don't start it.
4: You know? Exactly. Then what are we doing, okay? Then what are we
5: right.
4: doing here?
5: So here is the president speaking aboard Air Force One.
6: Would I rather make a deal? I'm not looking to kill people. Because people die. A lot of people die. And we don't want that. So they asked us, Iran specifically, but the other three said we really... I asked Saudi Arabia, the king. I said, the crown prince. I said, what would you rather do? Would you rather have us do this or not? They said, we would much prefer a deal as opposed to an attack. Because you don't know where these attacks lead. I mean, will they be flooded with people pouring into their country? A disaster? A lot of bad things can happen.
5: Yeah, so, but at the same time, you know, their borders are not our problem. You know, what is our problem is them playing, you know, this whole cat and mouse game in the Strait of Hormuz.
4: I agree with that.
5: That is an issue. And I understand that, yes, Gulf states would be a little bit worried about a massive refugee crisis. But then again, I mean, the Iranian people generally are, especially by Middle East standards, are very well educated. You know, you're not talking about, you know, basically a whole bunch of like this massive peasant class and criminal class that would be going out. I mean, there are the biggest thing would be, you know, they're the wrong branch of Islam for Saudi Arabia and the rest of the Middle East.
4: Mm-hmm. Yeah. So I try to. Again, what do we see when we drive into work every day? When we look up and look at gas prices, yeah. We see an exploding again to almost $4.50 a gallon where I'm at.
5: Dang.
4: And you know, so I'm sitting here and I'm thinking to myself, well, this is going to matter because everything and where the grocery store and everywhere else where prices go up, this is how you lose elections.
5: Yep.
4: But what I don't understand, and maybe you can help me here, but I see the price of crude has dropped again.
5: Yeah.
4: Crude has dropped, I mean, considerably over the last few days.
5: Yeah, I think part of that is because they're getting word about, you know, ships actually making it out.
4: So not necessarily is there evidence of that happening as much as there's word that it could.
5: Yeah, well, that it is. Yeah, that global supply is starting to catch up to the drop-off that initially occurred. I don't know, man, but sometimes with these wild swings in the market, I can't help but think, man, someone's getting rich off of this, and it ain't me.
4: Yeah, no. Well, that makes two of us right there, buddy. Yeah. I'll tell you that right now. Holy smokes.

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10: Man, this is the Markley, Van Camp, and Robbins Show. I'm Scott Robbins. Right over there is David Van Camp. It is time now, ladies and gentlemen, for the top five stories we are following today.
11: Yes, indeed. Number five, a new rival to Wall Street is now opened up in Dallas, Texas. It's the Texas Stock Exchange. People are very excited about this as a lot of financial firms are interested in moving out of the People's Republic of New York.
10: Why would that be, David? Why?
11: Well, because, you know, they kind of like making money.
10: Do they? Oh, yeah, they should spread it around. It's their duty.
11: Right. Yeah. Number four, 9.2 million people, including illegal aliens, do not meet the federal requirement to qualify for the Obamacare Medicaid expansion program. That's nearly half of the people enrolled nationwide. California, it's over 60% are not eligible for it.
10: Crazy. That's crazy.
11: It is crazy, man.
10: That's insanity.
11: Number three, almost 65,000 people and counting have been evacuated from their homes in Spokane County, Washington, as crews battle major wildfires. Man, it's just heartbreaking scenes, man, every time.
10: Prayers to Spokane today. Wow. Yeah.
11: Number two bystanders are being hailed as heroes for firing back during a deadly mass shooting at an In-N-Out Burger in Twin Falls, Idaho. The gunman took his own life after taking return fire from a citizen named Jordan Salinas and an off-duty law enforcement officer as well.
10: He was in a good spot at the right time, man.
11: Oh, yeah. Both of them
10: good
11: were.
10: Good for him. Good guy with a gun. Yep.
11: Yeah. Number one, President Trump says the U.S. military remains locked and loaded as a new round of Iran negotiations get underway, although Iran is saying there are no talks underway. Those are the top five stories that we're watching today. 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

0: SRN News, I'm John Scott. President Trump holding off on massive attacks on Iran at the urging of Gulf allies. He said a plan was in place for U.S. forces to carry out the biggest attack since World War II. Instead, he announced new talks to wind down the war in Iran. Those talks starting today. Europe grappling with a record-breaking hot and dry summer. The water-dropping planes on Monday tackled a major wildfire in Greece, while firefighters in France worked to stabilize a blaze in Provence. The UK recorded its driest July in nearly two centuries. In France, firefighters guarded against flare-ups near Bordeaux. Canada's second-largest airline, WestJet, has agreed to a tentative agreement with flight attendants to end a strike that led to hundreds of flight cancellations and thousands of stranded passengers. This is SRN News.
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5: I'm voting yes on Amendment 5. 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
14: Seasonal temperatures now returning today with sunshine around. Should get into the low 90s. Tonight, mainly clear, 70. Tomorrow, sunshine and hot, upper 90s, heat index 100. And on Wednesday, sunny and hot, upper 90s, heat index 100. I'm meteorologist Ray Stager. All right, man, here we go. This is the Markley, Van Camp, and Robbins Show. I'm Scott Robbins. Right over there is David Van Camp. Mm-hmm. Jamie Markley on special assignment. He'll be back, what, tomorrow? Is it? No, Wednesday, I guess. Okay, yeah. He'll be back on Wednesday. All right, David, what you got going on today?
15: Former Democrat Senator Joe Manchin, he was on CBS and was asked about the rise of socialism within his party. And, boy, Margaret Brennan couldn't believe that he was kind of aghast by this whole thing.
14: I know, right?
15: This is the crazy thing. Here we go.
16: Could you ever support a self-described socialist candidate?
17: No. No way. My no. God, no.
16: And even it surprises, if they have some good ideas?
17: Well, I support the good ideas, but how could you support some of the crazy stuff they're for? Have you seen their platform? They're for dismantling everything that we know, whether it be the structure of government, Congress itself, or the Senate they want to get rid of. And then they start talking about all the crazy things. No police, no this, no this, no that. Mm-hmm. Are you crazy? We want a crime-free area. We have to have police for that.
16: Yes.
17: We want a strong defense. We want a strong border. But if Democrats can't say that, and they start lining up with the socialist demands of what you are to be a socialist, energy will be gone. There'll be no energy, okay? We have right now a tremendous amount of energy we're producing, and the world depends more on us than ever before.
16: Mm-hmm. But doesn't
17: we can
16: it-
17: do more.
15: Yeah. I like that. Even though there are some, even if they, there are good ideas... like what?
14: Exactly. I mean, like what?
15: Like what?
14: That's what I wished he would have said that. What do you mean, good ideas?
15: What do you mean, good
14: ideas are you talking about, Margaret?
15: Yeah, give me one.
14: Gosh, dang. I mean, I think it took him back a little bit that she even asked the question.
15: Yeah.
14: Like what? Well, no.
15: Yeah. I don't
14: have mean. You seen their platform?
15: Yeah, right. Have you seen what they believe in?
14: My God, man, of course I can't say that. Right. Holy smokes.
15: I thought this was almost a... you know the old joke about somebody, I'm going to butcher it here, but the hypothetical leopards eating my face party.
14: Yeah.
15: And somebody says, well, I voted for them, but I never thought that the leopards would eat my face.
14: Right, exactly.
15: Yeah, well, that happened now to Scott Galloway. He's a writer, and he's been a fan of the transformative New York mayor, Zoran Mamdani. But now he's upset, because remember last week, Mamdani included, hundreds of thousands of people mm-hmm. in this massive database of people who could qualify for a new tax on property, mm-hmm. just basically doxed a bunch of people. He was on that list.
14: Oh, he was?
15: Yes,
14: oh,
15: he
14: okay.
15: was. And he's a little miffed about it, you could say.
14: Yeah. Say.
18: And I've been doxed.
19: You've been doxed? What? Tell me.
18: So... I don't know if you've heard, but Mayor Mamdani has decided to release a list of the 950,000 residences with addresses and names that might be eligible for his pied-à-terre tax. I came out in favor of this tax. This is a definition. He's taken a legitimate source of tax revenue and he's turned it into a wanted poster. And the question I would have is, other than trying to identify and imply these people have done something wrong, and then 18 months after a healthcare CEO was executed in the street and then published the list, what is the upside here? Why is he doing this?
15: Yeah, because when communists say we don't want billionaires or multimillionaires, they don't mean they want to tax you. They mean they don't want you to exist.
14: Right.
15: That's what it is. He's not a billionaire.

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0: MSRN News, I'm John Scott. Up and down oil prices are down again, dropping after President Trump canceled plans for a large-scale attack on Iran. The president said Gulf allies pleaded with him to hold off. He says the fresh talks with Iran are scheduled for today. However, Iran's rhetoric remains defiant as Tehran continues to insist on controlling the Strait of Hormuz. A federal judge has ruled the Department of Homeland Security can proceed with building a border wall through a levee system in the small Texas town of Presidio. And the decision supports the Trump administration's efforts to construct a $46 billion wall along the U.S.-Mexico border. Some relief to the heat on the way, according to the Weather Service's long-range forecast. A strong cold front expected to bring cooler temperatures to much of the eastern U.S. by next weekend, with much lower humidity. This is SRN News.
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6: We decide, not the politicians.
5: Amendment 5 is the biggest tax cut in Missouri history.
6: I'm voting yes on Amendment 5. Paid for by Missouri Promise PAC, Mark Ellinger, Treasurer.
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10: Seasonal temperatures now returning today with sunshine around. Should get into the low 90s. Tonight, mainly clear, 70. Tomorrow, sunshine and hot, upper 90s, heat index 100. And on Wednesday, sunny and hot, upper 90s, heat index 100. I'm meteorologist Ray Stager. All right, here we go. This is the Markley, Van Camp, and Robbins Show. I'm Scott Robbins. Right over there, you see that guy right there? That is David Van Camp. The empty chair belongs to Jamie Markley. He'll be back here on Wednesday on assignment right now.
11: Well, it's I can't believe I'm saying these words together. It's kind of interesting in the WNBA right now.
10: It actually is, yes.
11: Because you have one of the star players, Sophie Cunningham, coming out last week and saying, no, I don't. I think that we need to protect girls' spaces, which is something that 80%, 90% of the population agrees with.
10: It's controversial.
11: And apparently, yes, it's controversial. It's
10: amazing that that's controversial, but it is. Yeah,
11: so
10: yes.
11: You've got like that one coach who had like trans kids belong on her shirt during a game. Like,
10: yep.
11: What? Okay. Well,
10: there should be a league-wide ban that coaches can't put political slogans on their shirts and wear them during the game.
11: Oh, I'm fine with it. I like to know exactly where everybody stands.
10: I guess, but it's detrimental to the league. If I'm the commissioner, no, we don't do that. But like, anyway, I'm not.
11: I think they like it because people are talking about it. I don't know if the ratings are any better, but, you know, people are
10: They had a big game on Saturday, and it was the Indiana Fever game, and I don't know who they were playing. I forget now. But it was on, and my wife was like, well, she's watching the game. I was watching the game.
11: Yeah.
10: Upstairs, downstairs, TVs were on. I don't know. we're not a Nielsen family, but, you know, if we were, well, it would have been a big bump for him. Yeah.
11: Well, Natalie Nakasi, who's the coach of the, Golden State Valkyries.
10: The Valkyries.
11: Says that, we should let trans players in the WNBA. And here's part of what she had to say about this.
12: I know you don't have the fever again in the regular season, but coming out of the break, one of the big news stories has been Sophie Cunningham and the protests for her and protests against her. And, you know, they had a national televised game today, and Cheryl, you know, wore a shirt. And it's just a conversation. I'm wondering, just what do you think about it? Do you think that's good for the league? Does it detract from the basketball? Is it just noise? I'm just wondering what your opinion is.
13: I think, thank you for that question. I think just in terms of how I'm seeing it is, if I could answer with, like, for me, sports is about belonging. It's about inclusivity. It's about allowing everyone to be their authentic self. You know, I'm big on that just because I have been criticized for my height, for my ethnicity. I've been in those "you shouldn't belong here" many times. And for me, I don't want that space, especially Golden State, to ever feel like that. So I'm all about women, little girls deserving to play, and that includes trans women. So I'm all about inclusivity.
11: This is a weird...
10: My height and my authenticity.
11: Your ethnicity, yeah.
10: What is she talking about?
11: I don't know. It's not like... The thing is with sports is, can you play or not?
10: Well, that's it. And it's always been it, yeah.
11: And where the trans thing comes into play is, well, you have separate, you know, sex-specific sports for a reason.
10: Mm-hmm.
11: Because if it was, like, at a certain age, if it was just an all co-ed league, it would be exclusive to the girls.
10: Well, I mean, we talked about it earlier.
11: Girls, I should say.
10: But some guy, I mean, at some point in time, is going to want to make $150,000, $180,000, $200,000 a year. I mean, that's not a lot compared to the NBA, but it's better than, you know, schlepping it, a regular normal job.
11: Yeah.
10: I mean, I can play basketball. I can play basketball, mm-hmm. Emphasis on play. And I get paid a decent amount of money. Why wouldn't I do it?
11: Well, and right now the WNBA is actually they can make bold statements like this because of the NCAA.

0: quickly discovered that a floating raft and a paddleboard had struck a bridge pillar, and those four people were catapulted into the water.
1: Wow.
0: Holy smokes, man. So he said everyone made it to shore, except for one guy who was drifting downstream while clinging to a cooler. So the current was pretty fast. It was moving pretty quick. So the only thing I could focus on was helping get out of the water, because I didn't want to see anyone go in front of me. So he leapt into action. He went through the waist-deep side channel, sprinted along the river, got to the bank to reach the guys he drifted away, then grabbed a 12-foot lariat and successfully swung it around. The drowning guy pulled him to safety.
1: Dang.
2: Good job, kid.
0: He was invited back to John Dutton's ranch after that.
1: Wow. That's awesome.
0: That's a cool story. Yeah, no kidding, man.
1: I like how apparently dad was just like, ah, not my problem.
0: Yeah, he sent the kid out there. Go. You're the
1: go
0: kid.
1: Get him.
0: Yeah, that's very cowboy, though, isn't it? Man.
1: All right. It's the trifecta top three stories of the day, according to Scott Robbins, down to number one. An entire theater had to be evacuated during a Spider-Man screening.
0: Yeah, this was in Colombia. Evacuated after one of the audience members suffered a fart attack, it's being described. The gas leak occurred on August the 2nd. Spider-Man Brand New Day was playing at the cinema complex there. He said everything was going swimmingly until about halfway through the film, when some guy decided to just let him rip over and over and over again. The theater goers started to get sick to their stomachs because of the noxious odor. Oh, small theater, by the way.
1: Yeah.
0: But they all had to run out to the hallway. They were coughing and choking. They didn't know what it was exactly, and it was one guy. The screening was unofficially canceled, but when they cleaned the place out or they opened the doors or whatever, apparently the scent finally drifted out, and they were able to go back in and enjoy the rest of the movie. That's the good news.
1: Golly.
0: There's no tell. I don't know what this guy was eating beforehand.
1: Yeah, I know.
0: They said it was like a nonstop. Just like carpet bombing over and over again.
1: Can't you just like extricate yourself from that situation? I wouldn't want to be sitting in a theater if I was.
0: You know, unless it would have been worse getting up. I don't know.
1: He would have got airborne.
0: Maybe. Maybe.
1: Oh, man.
0: Holy cow. Yeah, that's nasty when that happens in an airplane or a crowded theater, any of those.
1: It's not good. It's not good.
0: No, it's not.
1: All right, that's the trifecta top three stories of the day, according to Scott Robbins. We got Nimrod.
0: But if it is you, you just look around behind
1: you. Right. Well, of course. Yeah, you never you never say you're the one who dealt the play. All right. Police are dressing up as Sasquatch to catch distracted drivers. A news update and Nimrod's in the news on the way.
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3: All you know how to do is repeat things that people told you and say, trust the experts. That's what you did during COVID. Now we know that Anthony...
4: Trust the experts. There are studies. Trust the experts. But how does that make her religious? Okay. Remember I said there are rules? For a communist like Dana Bash, rules are constantly being updated. And she is constantly being handed a list of whatever the rules are. And she will not question them. She's not going to interrogate anybody who hands her those rules. Because she believes in her heart of hearts that if she follows whatever new set of rules there are, that will mean better things for her in this life or the next. Therefore, if you handed Dana Bash some talking points that said something insane like, fish is delicious, then Dana Bash would go on CNN tonight knowing it's an outright lie, and she would shout from the rooftops, fish is delicious, fish is delicious, fish is delicious. She doesn't need anything deeper. Her priest handed her these rules, and she is going to follow them. You want another example? I know you don't know who this is because she's part of the WNBA, but her name is Stephanie White. She's apparently the head coach of something called, I want to read this, the Indiana Fever. I'm guessing that's a team. Corey, is that a team? Corey, you don't gamble on WNBA games, right? Oh my gosh, you're such a degenerate. You gamble on... Anyway, this is Stephanie White with the Fever. You are not hearing a pro-tranny person. You are hearing a deeply religious person who has been handed the rules. And so here she is.
5: What is your stance on men or athletes who test as biological male participating in women's sports? What's your personal stance?
6: Yeah, I mean, I don't know that I would say that I'm educated enough from a scientific standpoint. I don't ever believe that exclusion is an answer. I just don't. I do think, you know, when we think about various levels of sport, various governing bodies of sport and things that go into that. Like I said, I'm not educated enough at the different levels. I know growing up, I played with the boys all the time.
4: She's religious. Do you think she'd want to go out there and play a pickup game with a 250-pound man who wanted to play rough? Do you think she'd want to play rugby, run track against a man? Do you think she genuinely isn't educated, like she said? Of course, none of those things are true. She knows what a man is. She knows what a woman is. She understands full well you can't change the sex God made you with. But her religion has rules, you see. And if you want to, in a weird way, get to heaven, it's going to require you to follow said rules. And that brings us to this part. What's the enforcement mechanism? Why doesn't she just come out and say, well, boys, look, boys can't become girls, girls can't become boys. Why not just say that? Why doesn't Dana Bash just come out and say, hey, I screwed up. All right, I was wrong. You were right. Why not just say it? We'll talk about that next.
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16: With SRN News, I'm Keith Peters in Washington. President Trump says U.S. Attorney Jeanine Pirro choked and folded like an umbrella, moving to drop charges against a former Olympian accused of vandalizing the Lincoln Memorial reflecting pool. Trump ducked questions Monday about whether he'd fire Pirro, but kept up his drumbeat of criticism toward her. 25 states sued the Trump administration Monday over its latest tariffs, calling them a pretext to replacing import taxes the Supreme Court struck down in February. The United States last month imposed double-digit tariffs on 59 countries and the European Union, charging that they had not done enough to crack down on imports produced by forced labor. On Wall Street, the Dow up by 693 points, the Nasdaq rose 540, the S&P 500 advanced 110. More on these stories at townhall.com.
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1: 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It was working this morning. Did you put something down there?
0: Just a couple of corn cobs. Uh-oh, that doesn't sound good.